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0: Only Hits weather.
1: Heads up, we've got severe thunderstorm watches in effect across Ohio until 9 tonight. After things clear out, we're looking at a much nicer day tomorrow. For Monday, expect sunny skies statewide with highs around 70 and lows near 55. Right now, it's partly cloudy in Cincinnati and Columbus, while Cleveland and Toledo are under overcast skies.

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Heads up, we've got severe thunderstorm watches in effect across Ohio until 9 tonight. After things clear out, we're looking at a much nicer day tomorrow. For Monday, expect sunny skies statewide with highs around 70 and lows near 55. Right now, it's partly cloudy in Cincinnati and Columbus, while Cleveland and Toledo are under overcast skies.

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Heads up across Ohio, we've got severe thunderstorm watches in effect until 9 p.m. tonight for much of the state. So keep an eye on the sky. Once we get past that, heading into Monday, we're looking at a beautiful turnaround statewide. Expect sunny skies with highs near 70 and overnight lows dipping down to around 55. That's the story whether you're in Columbus with clear skies now, or up in Cleveland under the overcast.

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0: Hits weather.
1: Heads up across Ohio. We've got severe thunderstorm watches in effect until 9 p.m. tonight for much of the state. So keep an eye on the sky. Once we get past that, heading into Monday, we're looking at a beautiful turnaround statewide. Expect sunny skies with highs near 70 and overnight lows dipping down to around 55. That's the story whether you're in Columbus with clear skies now, or up in Cleveland under the overcast.

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0: instantly hits weather.
1: Heads up across Ohio. We've got severe thunderstorm watches in effect until 9 p.m. tonight for much of the state. So keep an eye on the sky. Once we get past that, heading into Monday, we're looking at a beautiful turnaround statewide. Expect sunny skies with highs near 70 and overnight lows dipping down to around 55. That's the story whether you're in Columbus with clear skies now, or up in Cleveland under the overcast.

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0: Family Hits weather.
1: Heads up across Ohio. We've got severe thunderstorm watches in effect until 9 p.m. tonight for much of the state. So keep an eye on the sky. Once we get past that, heading into Monday, we're looking at a beautiful turnaround statewide. Expect sunny skies with highs near 70 and overnight lows dipping down to around 55. That's the story whether you're in Columbus with clear skies now, or up in Cleveland under the overcast.

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1: 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Oh, man. I should do this for a living.
0: It feels good to be Boatu. 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

0: Only Hits Weather.
1: Heads up across Ohio. We've got severe thunderstorm watches in effect until 9 p.m. tonight for much of the state. So keep an eye on the sky. Once we get past that, heading into Monday, we're looking at a beautiful turnaround statewide. Expect sunny skies with highs near 70 and overnight lows dipping down to around 55. That's the story whether you're in Columbus with clear skies now, or up in Cleveland under the overcast.

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1: Heads up across Ohio. We've got severe thunderstorm watches in effect until 9 p.m. tonight for much of the state. So keep an eye on the sky. Once we get past that, heading into Monday, we're looking at a beautiful turnaround statewide. Expect sunny skies with highs near 70 and overnight lows dipping down to around 55. That's the story whether you're in Columbus with clear skies now, or up in Cleveland under the overcast.

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Esztergom's at 19 degrees Celsius with some patchy rain nearby, while Saxony's enjoying a clear and warm 27 degrees Celsius. Over in the UK, New England's a bit cooler at 18 degrees and sunny. Heading to Asia, Tokyo's partly cloudy at 21 degrees Celsius. Meanwhile, Kaohsiung is getting a light rain shower with 26 degrees on the thermometer.

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1: Oh, I know. 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Or barely awake. Paddle to the metal. Oh, man. I should do this for a living.
0: It feels good to be Boatu. 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

0: And we talked with them, I don't know if it was a year ago or 2 years ago, when they had Kissed the Ground or Kissed the Earth, something like that was the second one. And anyway, they've got this update. Woody Harrelson's involved. Demi Moore's involved. And Nikki Reed, who we'll talk to today from the Twilight series. Thanks for listening to the John and Heidi.
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1: 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Heidi Hits.
4: From Feature Story News in the UK, I'm John Beaver. A framework deal has been reached between the US and Iran. It promises to end hostilities and reopen the Strait of Hormuz. The deal was announced by Pakistan's Prime Minister, who's been helping mediate the talks. From Islamabad, Hira Mustafa reports.
5: What we understand is that Pakistan's role doesn't end here. Now even the most toughest phase begins, and that would be the implementation of the peace deal and the confidence-building measures between the U.S. and Iran. And Pakistan will remain engaged with the regional players, including China, Qatar, Kuwait, Turkey, and other international players who helped achieve this peace deal, supported the diplomatic process. So Pakistan's role has become even more important. Ever since the war in Iran began, the Strait of Hormuz, which is a critical waterway through which majority of the trade happens worldwide, was completely halted, and that has rattled the global economies.
4: Meanwhile, the leaders of some of the world's leading economies are meeting in France for the G7 summit, where the recent breakthrough is likely to dominate proceedings. From there, Ross Cullen reports.
6: We had an overnight statement from Paris, Berlin, Rome and London that said the urgent reopening of the Strait is essential. We are committed to playing our part. You might remember in the previous several weeks we've had noises from the governments about possible escort missions or defensive missions to protect shipping coming through the Strait of Hormuz. We also know that the key European countries are ready to lift sanctions on Iran if Iran does take key steps on its nuclear program. And we've also had word in the last hour from the president of the European Commission, Ursula von der Leyen. She will also be here in Evian. She has said that there must be an immediate reopening of the Strait of Hormuz, which is essential for regional stability. And there can be no peace in the Middle East while Lebanon is in flames, underscoring just how important it is for the Europeans to ensure that Beirut is also part of this peace agreement.
4: Voters in Switzerland have rejected a plan to cap the country's population at 10 million. The proposal was put forward by a right-wing party who argued the move would ease housing and transportation concerns. William Denslow reports.
7: The population of Switzerland currently stands at just over 9 million, and the plan would have set a cap at 10 million by the year 2050. Just under 55% of voters rejected the proposal, with many citing concerns over the impact it would have on the labour market and ties with the European Union. Over half of Swiss produce is sold in the EU, and the introduction of a population limit could have impacted the country's access to Europe's single market.
4: From Bureaus Worldwide, this is FSN.
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8: All right, folks across Ohio, we're starting off a bit mixed out there. Cleveland's partly cloudy around 60, while Cincinnati is clear at 56. But today's looking much better, with highs near 72 and lows around 55 under sunny skies. Later today, we'll see that sunshine hold into the afternoon. Heading into tomorrow, though, we've got some patchy rain moving in. For Tuesday, expect highs of 74 and lows near 58.

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1: Now with today's reason to party, here's my beautiful bride, Heidi Small. What do you have for me, Heidi?
2: Well, today is prune day. I had no idea that there were cocktails that you could make out of prunes, but this is called a prune royale. I cannot even imagine the kind of mess that you would wake up to in the morning after a night of these bad boys. But it is rum, lime juice, prune juice, coconut water, and club soda and lime.
1: Were they all out of every other ingredient?
2: Right? I know. Sounds horrific.
1: It does not
2: but
1: sound like my character.
2: If you're feeling adventurous and you want to celebrate prunes, there you go. That's your cocktail.
1: Well, thank you, Heidi.
2: You're welcome.
1: I've got a link to that disgusting drink in the show notes for today at johnandheidishow.com.

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0: Now, surveys and studies and such, a new study suggests AI hiring systems favor resumes that were written by, wait for it, AI. Yeah.
1: Oh, my God.
0: Researchers found applicants' tracking system, ATS, were about 60% more likely to shortlist a candidate whose resume was generated by a matching large language model. So the study warns that AI self-preference could unfairly disadvantage equally qualified applicants who actually wrote their own resume or used a different AI tool. So, like, if I used Grok and you used Claude, or I used ChatGPT and you used whatever the others are, they're just saying that if it was created by this AI, it preferred that resume. So, researchers had 2,200 human-written resumes across 24 occupations, creating AI-generated versions with models including ChatGPT-4 and DeepSeek to compare hiring outcomes. The problem was most severe in accounting, sales, and finance. So, how weird. Pretty soon, humans won't be needed at all.
1: You don't need to do anything anymore.
0: You just let it do it all. Oh, by the way, I got the job, and ChatGPT is doing the job for me, too. And it's cashing the check, and it's doing it all. Surveys and studies and such.

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2: Now, big screen, little screen. Kevin Hart has named one celebrity that he feels should never be roasted. Who do you think that would be?
3: Oh.
2: The queen herself, Oprah Winfrey.
3: Oh, good Lord.
2: He said she should not be roasted. He first suggested maybe LeBron James should not be roasted, but then he decided, no, I'm going to say Oprah should not be roasted. He said that would be like spray painting the Sistine Chapel.
3: Oh, yes, it would.
2: He said if I found
3: it would
2: out
3: be exactly
2: Oprah
3: like that.
2: Said she wanted to do it. I'm driving 100 miles an hour to Oprah's house to tell her you cannot do this. So there you go. And in today's episode of Amusing Internet Conspiracy Theories, does Guy Fieri actually eat what you see him eating on Diners, Drive-Ins, and Dives? Dr. Spaghetti is a Twitch streamer who normally doesn't have much interest in food media. But during a recent streaming session, a follower suggested that he actually never eats the food on the show. So the doctor compiled a YouTube analysis of mountains of clips, noting that he often keeps the food in his cheek during a shot, and you rarely see him swallow anything.
3: Oh,
2: in addition,
3: really?
2: Fieri's remarkably able to carry on clear conversations right after he fills his mouth with food. Dr. Spaghetti even caught an instance of him moving a pair of chopsticks to his mouth, but there was nothing in the chopsticks. So the world may never know.
3: Wow, that kind of...
2: It's interesting.
3: Kind of hurts, it doesn't it?
2: Yeah, it's...
3: Everybody
2: who
3: loves that show.
2: Hey, just so you know, I eat everything this place. I mean, I'm never on camera while I'm doing it, but I eat it all. Big screen, little screen on the John and Heidi Show.

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1: Heidi, did you know the largest volcano in the solar system is not even on Earth? It's on Mars. Huh. Olympus Mons is 3 times taller than Mount Everest. It is so wide that it would cover most of a U.S. state.
2: Whoa.
1: So the base of this thing is huge. Huge. That's big. Again, it's not here. It's on Mars. So I don't plan to go anytime soon.
2: No.
1: We don't know everything. But now we know this.

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1: Early hits.
2: Time now for the joke of the day with my beautiful bride, Heidi Small. What you got for me, Heidi?
3: The class of 1950 gets together for their class reunion. Not many people are left, but two of the 10 people to attend were Harry, an 88-year-old widower, and Esther, an 87-year-old divorcee. Over the course of the evening, they had a great time chatting about the old times and their families. They each felt a real connection, and by the end of the night, Harry had proposed and Esther happily accepted.
2: Oh, wow.
3: The next morning, Harry woke up and was frustrated to realize he couldn't remember Esther's answer to his proposal. Embarrassed, he picks up the phone to call her. "Hello, Esther. I'm so sorry, but my memory isn't what it used to be. Last night, when I asked you to marry me, did you say yes or no?" "I said yes," Esther exclaimed excitedly, "and I'm so glad that you called, because for the life of me, I couldn't remember who asked."
2: Oh, that's adorable.
3: That's adorable.
2: That's so good. That's the joke of the day. Didn't offend anybody. It's what I'm looking for in jokes, Heidi. She's got so many that I'm like, why in the world would you pick that? Joke of the day on the John and Heidi Show.

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1: Time now for the scoop of the day. Thinking about taking a break from social media? Well, a new review suggests digital detox might not improve your mood as much as you'd expect. This study probably done by Meta. Researchers analyzed 10 studies involving more than 4,600 people who took social media breaks ranging from a month to just a day. They found no significant changes in happiness, negative emotions, or life satisfaction. But experts say there may still be a benefit to taking a break from social media if you think that it'll be helpful for you. Rather than quitting entirely, they suggest on focusing on mindful, intentional use and maybe using a timer that limits your specific time spent scrolling on certain apps. Yeah. What do you think of that?
2: I agree with that. It's time to stay off of social media.
1: And if your morning coffee pick-me-up doesn't seem to last long enough, grapefruit could offer a boost. The fruit contains compounds that can slow breakdown of certain substances in your body, leading to speculate that it could extend your caffeine buzz.
2: I do like grapefruit.
1: I'm not a fan. One Florida coffee chain is even testing the idea by putting grapefruit and espresso together.
2: Oh.
1: Experts say any extra buzz they would likely get is minor and inconsistent. They point out that grapefruit can interact with many prescription medications,
2: though. Yes, it can. You have to be careful.
1: Making that trend potentially risky, despite the fruit's well-known health benefits. So, I didn't think I'd ever have to say this, but consult your doctor before having a grapefruit, apparently. I don't know.
2: Or try to find a way to get off all your meds.
1: That's
2: that would be
1: better. That is your scoop of the day on the John and Heidi Show.

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break some news. All the numbers are final, no t-shirts, no vinyl. Y'all about to make me Richie like Lionel, for real. And that's the truth. 16 hours ahead in Melbourne, I don't even know what's

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1: Thank you for listening to the John and Heidi Show on this Movie Star Monday. Excited to visit right now with not one, but two guests. Nikki Reed, we know from movies like 13, like the Twilight films and a whole bunch of other great stuff. And we also have on the line today, Rebecca Tikal. And we've actually talked with her in the past about some of her other projects, but there's the third in this series of documentaries. It's out now. It's called Groundswell. And Nikki, we'll start with you. Tell us how you got involved and tell me a little bit about this new documentary, Groundswell.
2: I guess no pun intended, but this all came together very organically. I know, that was a good one, right? Rebecca would never let me say that. I would say I spent the last, two decades really being an Earth advocate, if you will, in some capacity. And so my involvement in this was a missing piece of the puzzle for so many reasons. But Josh, Rebecca, and I became friends naturally through other friends. And so, I think we've really been supportive of each other's journey and mission and our shared mission, which is to heal the planet. My husband actually unknowingly shot some of the initial footage for Kiss the Ground when he was in Africa, long before the first film was, even a thought. And so it was amazing to see that actually end up in the first of this series.
1: I love that. And Rebecca, we've talked in the past. I'm excited to visit again. This is a project that's near and dear to you, isn't it?
3: Groundswell is the third film in our Soil trilogy. And, I know that sounds dull as dirt, but we have people like Ian Somerhalder and Jason Momoa and Donald Glover, all these incredible people who have helped us make Soil sexy. Yeah, good job, Nikki. But honestly, this film is probably the first good news movie that you've ever seen about the climate. It's on Amazon Prime, and it's a global road trip around the world to see people who are healing their environments and in turn healing themselves, because that is the benefit of regenerative agriculture. And that is the subject of Groundswell. It's the story of how people are reclaiming their communities, healing their environment, and making a profit while doing it. And even better, they're growing nutrient-dense food and storing carbon to the atmosphere. It all sounds too good to be true, but it's not. It's just working with nature instead of against it to heal our communities, our environment, and to nourish ourselves. So it's got an incredible cast. It's got Demi Moore. It's got Woody Harrelson. And it's, like I said, it's the third film. You don't have to watch all three before watching Groundswell, but it is a great adventure to go with us over the course of 10 years as we learn about regenerative agriculture and the path forward for how to heal our climate.
1: This is the third in the series. Is this also the final chapter?
3: This trilogy is done. It's not going to be like Star Wars with like a prequel and a sequel and all that. This, I feel like the film itself it really does a great job at bringing people into this movement. So when you watch Kiss the Ground, you learn what is regeneration. When you watch Calm Ground, you learn what holds us back. And when you watch Groundswell, you see the global movement of people everywhere who are healing their soil. And I honestly feel like after this, we'll go on and focus on other things. But these films have been responsible for helping to put over 86 million acres in the United States in the transition to regeneration, up from 2020, where we had 3.5 million acres. And currently, globally, we're at about 250 million acres, and we need to get to 1 billion acres. That's 10% of global ag lands. And that's where we need to get to be able to really get ourselves on the path towards stabilizing the climate. And so, I don't know, if people don't listen to this film, maybe we will have to go make another one. I honestly think that this film is going to be, enough to help spur this movement to where we need to be to get ourselves back on track.
1: I love it. And when I'm watching Prime Video and I'm looking at all the different things that I have available to see, one of the reasons I think people are clicking on this is because of the star power you have. We've been visiting just now with Nikki Reed, but also Woody Harrelson and Demi Moore. That certainly doesn't hurt to have those kind of people helping with this project.
3: It's true, but I have to say one thing, which is that the real stars of the movie are the farmers who are making You guys are the real heroes. You're the ones that have your hands in the dirt. You're the ones that are growing food for the world. And I just really want to take a moment to acknowledge this particular group of listeners, because we really honor your contribution to our world. And there's a real opportunity for farmers who grow our food to also be taken care of. Not only are they nourishing the world, but they themselves are being nourished.
1: I love that. Nikki, Rebecca, thank you for your time. I appreciate what you're doing.
2: Thank you. Thanks for talking to us. Have a great day. today.
1: Again, Groundswell is available now on Prime Video. I've got a link to the trailer and all of the information in the show notes for today at johnandheidishow.com.

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1: I like that.
2: Yo, yo, what's up? I'm Kid LAROI.
3: Yo, yo, yo, man, it's your boy T-Pain.
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2: Time now for the movie quote of the day. I don't think you're going to get this one either, Heidi. It's from 2012.
3: I'm this just is saying, so fun. You just keep giving me. Okay.
2: Maybe you'll get it then. Okay. I volunteer as tribute. There's a whole generation shouting at the
3: Oh, yes, radio I know right this.
2: Now, but we've not watched these.
3: Game of Thrones?
2: No, very close. Hunger Games. That's what you meant. I know
3: that's what
2: you
3: meant. That's what I meant. I knew it was one of those movies I hadn't seen.
2: Jennifer Lawrence, by the way, said it. I volunteer as tribute. Yeah, I've seen that like a clip. That's the only reason.
3: Yeah.
2: And for a while, that was like a thing where people on Facebook would be saying that. Because, like, they, if there was like, oh, hey, this band is coming to town, somebody's got to go, I volunteer as tribute.
3: Okay. Huh?
2: You know, they're basically saying,
3: right,
2: I want to go do this. So I'm just going to volunteer as tribute.
3: Okay.
2: Remember that? No? It's a long time ago. 2012 was a long time ago. That is your movie quote of the day on the John and Heidi Show.
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4: From Feature Story News in the UK, I'm John Beaver. A framework deal has been reached between the US and Iran. It promises to end hostilities and reopen the Strait of Hormuz. The deal was announced by Pakistan's Prime Minister, who's been helping mediate the talks. From Islamabad, Hira Mustafa reports.

0: with the regional players, including China, Qatar, Kuwait, Turkey, and other international players who helped achieve this peace deal, supported the diplomatic process. So Pakistan's role has become even more important. Ever since the war in Iran began, the Strait of Hormuz, which is a critical waterway through which majority of the trade happens worldwide, was completely halted, and that has rattled the global economies.
1: Meanwhile, the leaders of some of the world's leading economies are meeting in France for the G7 summit, where the recent breakthrough is likely to dominate proceedings. From there, Ross Cullen reports.
2: We had an overnight statement from Paris, Berlin, Rome and London that said the urgent reopening of the Strait is essential. We are committed to playing our part. You might remember in the previous several weeks we've had noises from the governments about possible escort missions or defensive missions to protect shipping coming through the Strait of Hormuz. We also know that the key European countries are ready to lift sanctions on Iran if Iran does take key steps on its nuclear program. And we've also had word in the last hour from the president of the European Commission, Ursula von der Leyen. She will also be here in Evian. She has said that there must be an immediate reopening of the Strait of Hormuz, which is essential for regional stability. And there can be no peace in the Middle East while Lebanon is in flames, underscoring just how important it is for the Europeans to ensure that Beirut is also part of this peace agreement.
1: Voters in Switzerland have rejected a plan to cap the country's population at 10 million. The proposal was put forward by a right-wing party who argued the move would ease housing and transportation concerns. William Denslow reports.
3: The population of Switzerland currently stands at just over 9 million, and the plan would have set a cap at 10 million by the year 2050. Just under 55% of voters rejected the proposal, with many citing concerns over the impact it would have on the labour market and ties with the European Union. Over half of Swiss produce is sold in the EU, and the introduction of a population limit could have impacted the country's access to Europe's single market.
1: From Bureaus Worldwide, this is FSN.
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5: A cool, mixed start out there with Akron and Cleveland under overcast skies, while Cincinnati is already clear. But the clouds are going to clear out for everyone, leading to a sunny afternoon statewide. Today's looking great with highs near 72 and a low around 55. Heading into Tuesday, we're expecting some patchy rain nearby with highs up to 74 and lows near 58. Heads up on a severe flood watch for parts of Louisiana, so if you're traveling that way, be careful.

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3: Time now for News to Me as we head to the News to Me news desk with my gorgeous bride, Heidi Small. What you got over there?
4: Well, apparently it requires 800 million gallons of gasoline to mow America's lawns every year.
3: Wow. Not mine.
4: Not in our house. Yeah. We have an electric mower. We have a robo mower.
3: It's a robot lawnmower that does the mowing for me.
4: It's so great. That is by far the best purchase we have ever made.
3: It really is awesome. I love it.
4: The last human zoo closed in Belgium in 1958. A human zoo?
3: What? Yeah.
4: I've never heard of that before, but I'm going to look it up. And the first movie based on a comic to earn an Oscar nomination for Best Picture was Skippy in 1931.
3: Okay. Well, that's nice.
4: What?
3: I didn't know that was even a thing.
4: I didn't either. I haven't seen it. And that's news to me.
3: That is also news to me.

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0: only hits.
1: Fun fact for you, Heidi.
2: What's that, John?
1: People who swear a lot are usually more honest than those who don't. We've said this before.
2: I've read that completely.
1: A couple of times. Yeah. Fun fact for you, Heidi.
2: What's that, John?
1: A study found that looking at a photo of a loved one will reduce your pain by 44%.
2: Oh, that's nice.
1: That is very good to know. Fun fact for you, Heidi.
2: What's that, John?
1: In Japan, you can buy a stick-on belly button cleaner. What? You can buy stick-on belly button cleaners? What does that even mean?
2: I have no idea.
1: So you stick it on your belly button and it clean. I don't know.
2: I don't want to know.
1: Let's pretend that we didn't even do that. Fun fact for you, Heidi.
2: What's that, John?
1: Hershey's chocolate syrup, Ritz crackers, Dum Dums, and Oreos are all vegan. Well, there you go. And we'll do one final fun fact for you, Heidi.
2: What's that, John?
1: Dogs can understand up to 250 words and gestures.
2: I love my dogs.
1: I think our dogs are way ahead, by the way. They can understand so much more than that. I quite often will hear Heidi talking in the other room. I'm like, are you talking to me? She's like, no, I was talking to Cassie. I'm like, okay. Well, if she starts talking back, you let me know. Several fun facts. Now you know. Thanks for listening to The John and Heidi Show.

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0: 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Early hits.
1: Time now for some weird news, because why not, right? Funeral homes are getting a colorful makeover thanks to a growing number of death care professionals using social media.
2: Death care professionals.
1: Yes, that's what they call themselves, to challenge traditional ideas of mourning. An Ohio funeral director by the name of Dan Madden attracted millions of views online by showcasing an eye-catching product like a hot pink casket or a cheetah print urn. Or is it an urn?
2: Urn.
1: That's the
2: thing.
1: It
2: would be an urn.
1: A cheetah print urn. That makes much more sense. Custom designs inspired by everything from gaming controllers to butterflies. Madden says the goal is to make conversations about death less intimidating and to offer families more personalized ways to remember a loved one.
2: I have no problems with that.
1: He's part of a broader trend of funeral directors using platforms like TikTok and others to educate the public, to reduce the stigma around death, and to encourage people to think about end-of-life planning in a more open way. So, at the end of the day, that's not as weird as I thought it was.
2: No, not at all. I thought you were saying like they had balloon animals and stuff at the viewing. But
1: what's wrong with that?
2: That's a bit much.
1: That is weird news on the John and

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1: Time now for your question of the day. This one's for you, Heidi. Stats show that 13% of us have tried to do this ourselves before finally calling a professional. Oh my goodness, I would not do this. No, not even.
2: You wouldn't try?
1: No.
2: Oh my gosh, you've tried just about everything.
1: I've tried surgery on myself.
2: I don't know. What
1: dental
2: is it?
1: Dental work. I would not try my own.
2: I have an aunt that pulled her own tooth because she didn't want to pay for it.
1: Yes. I heard you talking to her. I'm like, just go get it pulled. Yeah. She's like, I figured it out. No, I'm going to go to somebody else. And if they can knock me out while they're doing it, that's even better.
2: Exactly.
1: That is your question of the day on the John and Heidi Show.

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1: Time now for something special with Heidi Small. What do you have for me, Heidi?
2: In 1864, the West Virginia Hospital for the Insane opened in the town of Weston and remained in operation until 1994. I have a list for reasons for admission.
1: To the Hospital of the Insane?
2: To this hospital. Mm-hmm. Okay. This is the real list, and it was this was compiled from the Asylum's book from the 1890s.
1: Okay.
2: So I've got this today and tomorrow. So for today, one reason for being admitted was ill treatment by husband.
1: Oh, wow.
2: Imaginary female trouble.
1: Okay.
2: Immoral life.
1: Oh, wow.
2: Jealousy or religion.
1: Hmm.
2: Laziness. Syphilis.
1: Oh, wow.
2: Novel reading.
1: So you read
2: like
1: too many
2: reading novels.
1: Well, they'd have plenty of time to read there, I suppose.
2: Nymphomania.
1: Okay.
2: The overstudy of religion.
1: Okay.
2: Their parents were cousins. And political excitement.
1: Okay. So I'm just saying, there are
2: some people with that last topic I could see maybe benefiting from some treatment.
1: I'm saying that list, there's a lot of people we know that would probably be in this locked up
2: exactly.
1: In this list. We have to visit once in a while.
2: I have some more for tomorrow, I just thought the list was fascinating.
1: That is fascinating. That is something special with Heidi Small.

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1: John and Heidi in the morning on Only Hit.
2: Time now for the list. Condiments that you don't need to refrigerate after opening. A lot of this stuff does end up in a refrigerator, though. But vinegar, I don't think we've ever put ours in the refrigerator. So that does not need to be. Mustard. Most yellow, Dijon, it can all just sit on the table at restaurants because it's okay. You don't need to refrigerate that. Hot sauce. Ours is in the refrigerator, but it doesn't need to be. Nut butter. So whether it's peanut butter or almond butter, any of those, we don't refrigerate those, do we?
3: We don't really have any.
2: Yeah, we do. I've got some in this drawer right here, don't I?
3: Yes, you do.
2: And she's like, why are you buying that? I was like, that's for the office. I don't know why. Cooking oil. You don't need to refrigerate. I don't think we've ever done that.
3: No.
2: Fish sauce. So I don't think we've done that. Soy sauce, ours is in the refrigerator. And ketchup, we have ours in the refrigerator, but we don't need to.
3: I do.
2: Our soy sauce and our ketchup could both just get pulled out of there. So if we're running out of room, there's some things we can move. I've got each one of those and then a whole big long paragraph of why you don't need to, blah, blah, blah, blah, blah. It's the list in the show notes for today at johnandheidishow.com. Yes,

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0: We always like to wrap things up around here with good news, and I think this is good news. Take a listen to this, though. New Jersey school requires freshmen to make a 55-mile Appalachian Trail hike. This is
1: that
0: weird.
1: Seems a bit extreme.
0: In a world where many teens spend their days connected to screens and surrounded by supervision, parents overlooking their
1: shoulders. All at once? 55 miles? That's a lot.
0: One New Jersey school spent more than 5 decades sending students into the wilderness to discover something more valuable. Confidence, resilience, and the power of teamwork. St. Benedict's Preparatory School in Newark, New Jersey. Every freshman is required to complete a challenging 5-day trek along the Appalachian Trail or Appalachian, depending on which part of the world you live in. And they have to go there before they can earn the title of sophomore.
1: That is terrifying.
0: For many students, the experience pushes them beyond anything they've ever done. Some have never gone hiking. Others have never camped out. Yet each year, they lace up their boots, they set out on a journey, and they become one of the school's most cherished traditions. This whole journey has. The adventure begins long before they reach the trail, though. Throughout the spring, freshmen train together through physical conditioning and team-building exercises. They're organized into small groups where every student takes on a specific role: navigator, medic, cook, camp specialist, or captain. Each participant learns a particular skill. No one student is taught everything needed to complete the journey because they have to work with each other. The idea is they rely on one another. They only get through this if they work together and make it there together. So this is kind of cool. It says when life gets difficult, it's something you can refer back to. You know, there's a lot of rainy days in life. So this probably would be a really good way to put yourself on a path towards success. No pun intended. I do have a link to the story, and you can see more about this in the show notes for today at johnandheidishow.com. Time to say goodbye, Heidi.
1: Goodbye, Heidi.
0: 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Have a great day. 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Mornings.

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1: We've got a beautiful one brewing statewide, with sun in Cincinnati and Toledo, while spots like Columbus and Akron see some morning clouds burning off. Highs head to the low 70s later today, with lows dipping to the mid-50s tonight. Heads up for Tuesday, though, we're looking at highs near 74, lows around 58, but we'll see some patchy rain move in. Also, a severe flood watch is in effect for parts of Louisiana and Texas. Stay safe down there.

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1: We've got a beautiful one brewing statewide, with sun in Cincinnati and Toledo, while spots like Columbus and Akron see some morning clouds burning off. Highs head to the low 70s later today, with lows dipping to the mid-50s tonight. Heads up for Tuesday, though, we're looking at highs near 74, lows around 58, but we'll see some patchy rain move in. Also, a severe flood watch is in effect for parts of Louisiana and Texas. Stay safe down there.
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1: We've got a beautiful one brewing statewide, with sun in Cincinnati and Toledo, while spots like Columbus and Akron see some morning clouds burning off. Highs head to the low 70s later today, with lows dipping to the mid-50s tonight. Heads up for Tuesday, though, we're looking at highs near 74, lows around 58, but we'll see some patchy rain move in. Also, a severe flood watch is in effect for parts of Louisiana and Texas. Stay safe down there.
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1: We've got a beautiful one brewing statewide, with sun in Cincinnati and Toledo, while spots like Columbus and Akron see some morning clouds burning off. Highs head to the low 70s later today, with lows dipping to the mid-50s tonight. Heads up for Tuesday, though, we're looking at highs near 74, lows around 58, but we'll see some patchy rain move in. Also, a severe flood watch is in effect for parts of Louisiana and Texas. Stay safe down there.

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1: A nice afternoon out there with partly cloudy skies in Akron and Columbus, sitting in the mid-60s. Cleveland's got the sunshine, while Cincinnati and Toledo are in the same partly cloudy boat. We're looking at a clear night tonight, dropping to around 55. Heading into Tuesday, expect a warmer day with highs near 76 and lows around 54, but we'll see some patchy rain moving in.
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0: Only Hits weather.
1: All right, we've got a real mixed bag out there this afternoon. Columbus is sitting under some clouds at 69, while Cleveland's enjoying full sunshine at 64. For the rest of today, we're looking at highs around 73 and a low tonight near 55 under clear skies. Heading into Tuesday, things change a bit with some patchy rain moving in. Expect a high of 76 and a low of 54.

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1: A pretty nice afternoon out there. We've got sun in Cleveland and partly cloudy skies for Columbus and Cincinnati, sitting in the upper 60s to low 70s. Heading into Tuesday, we're looking at a warmer day with highs near 76 and lows down to 54, but we could see some patchy rain moving in. Also, a heads up, there are severe flood watches in effect for parts of Louisiana,

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1: Out there across Ohio, a mix of sun and clouds this evening for Cleveland and Cincinnati. Heading into Tuesday, we're looking at moderate rain moving in statewide. Expect highs around 75 tomorrow, with overnight lows dipping to about 53. And a heads up, there is a severe flood watch out for parts of Louisiana through Wednesday morning.

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out there across Ohio, a mix of sun and clouds this evening for Cleveland and Cincinnati. Heading into Tuesday, we're looking at moderate rain moving in statewide. Expect highs around 75 tomorrow, with overnight lows dipping to about 53. And a heads up, there is a severe flood watch out for parts of Louisiana through Wednesday morning.

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0: Hits weather.
1: Out there across Ohio, a mix of sun and clouds this evening for Cleveland and Cincinnati. Heading into Tuesday, we're looking at moderate rain moving in statewide. Expect highs around 75 tomorrow, with overnight lows dipping to about 53. And a heads up, there is a severe flood watch out for parts of Louisiana through Wednesday morning,

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back. 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

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It's 6 months of milestone. Are you tired of me yet? Tired like Firestone. Sex could be crazy. Now I get my mind blown. Some nights with bow ties.

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1: Kicking out there across Ohio, a mix of sun and clouds this evening for Cleveland and Cincinnati. Heading into Tuesday, we're looking at moderate rain moving in statewide. Expect highs around 75 tomorrow, with overnight lows dipping to about 53. And a heads up, there is a severe flood watch out for parts of Louisiana through Wednesday morning.